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0: 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Howie D from the Backstreet Boys is showing love to his Puerto Rican roots with a brand new Spanish single called Coqui, and he's even reimagining Backstreet Boys classics all in Espanol.
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0: 106.1 KISS FM, Dallas-Fort Worth's number one hit music station. Hey, so if you've been following the Blake Lively and Justin Baldoni drama, here's the latest. So Blake's legal team is now asking for millions in legal fees as the It Ends With Us court battle keeps heating up. It has definitely turned into one of Hollywood's biggest legal stories of the year.
1: Bro, $8 million to be exact. Every time you think it's slowing down, there's another headline. This one's far from over.
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1: Yes, sir. Let's do it. I got some Bruno Mars on the way, Sabrina Carpenter, some Nicki Nicki Jam, some Bele. And whatever you want to hear on social media, at Soy El DJ, it's Tame Impala, Jenny, Dracula getting this.

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1: 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Have you been as invested as we have with all of the details, all of the possible Easter eggs, trying to like decode everything? Were you right or were you wrong about the wedding plans? Leave us a talk back. 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

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Olivia Dean is getting ready to kick off the Art of Loving tour. She's got two Texas dates, one in Houston and one in Austin, and she'll be closing off her tour with those in August.

Taylor Swift right there. I knew it. I knew you. I want to 6.1 Kiss FM. That is from the Toy Story 5 soundtrack, by the way, which I still have not gotten the chance to go check out in theaters. A little mad at myself for that. Have you watched it? 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
2: 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The ballads. Lover. And anything that ever made you fall in love. We're playing them. Taylor Swift and the Royal Wedding Weekend.
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16: I think these last couple of weeks really just showed us the star power that Taylor Swift has. Because it is insane that she has had us all wondering whether or not the wedding was going to happen. We've been making our predictions, going through theories. What was your mindset on going into this weekend? Let us know on the Talkback Mic.

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1: Maybe I am catching up on Love Island right now in between songs, but hey, hopefully my boss is not listening right now. Let me know if you are all caught up. There's been so much drama on the show lately. Hit that talkback mic. It's

106.1 Kiss FM. It has been so fun following along with the FIFA World Cup. Hopefully you've been able to watch some of the games. They've been super intense lately. And you know, the U.S. is moving on to the round of 16. So one step closer. On Monday, they're going to be taking on Belgium. 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
2: y'all. I want to be honest and say these past couple of weeks, I have spent way too much time watching videos on all the theories. You know, it was always back and forth about whether or not Taylor Swift and Travis Kelce were, in fact, going to get married this weekend. Where were you at these past couple of weeks? Like, were you kind of going back and forth? Were you set on something? Let us know. It's 106.1 KISS FM.

Hopefully your pets were nice and comfy today and didn't get too startled by the fireworks. I know this holiday tends to be a little tough on them sometimes. That's 106.1 KISS FM. Hope you had a great 4th. I got my

0: 106.1 Kiss FM. I swear nobody has as much power and stardom as Taylor Swift does right now. Like, the fact that we were all so invested in making our predictions, coming up with theories about whether or not a wedding was happening, and the fact that it did is insane. Like, this is the wedding. And I can't wait for us to actually get some more information. Like, imagine being at that wedding. How jealous are you of the people that were actually there? It's 106.1 Kiss FM.
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3: From the people who brought you It's the Dog Park comes

happened, you guys. I honestly can't believe it still that Taylor and Travis did end up getting married at Madison Square Garden. So we are celebrating all night long. Got the fate of Ophelia coming up after this.

What is 6.1 Kiss FM with Taylor Swift right there? And I just gotta know all the details. Look, I'm nosy, and I'll admit it. But I want to know, what color were the decorations inside Madison Square Garden? Who was there exactly? You know, what were people wearing? What were the desserts like? I literally want to know all the details. But we did find out that Taylor and Travis got married at Madison Square Garden. Isn't that crazy? We're super happy for her.

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2: 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The ballads. 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And anything that ever made you fall in love. We're playing them. Taylor Swift and the Royal Wedding Weekend.
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1: Really like a four-day weekend. 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Holiday weekend, 4th of July weekend. I am here for it. Even though it's hot as hell, we're still having fun in the studio. 106.1 Kiss FM. Club Kiss is on. That's right. We are going straight until 2 a.m. Matt Holiday, DJ Enzo. Let's just hop right in the mix.

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1: 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You are inside Club Kiss. My name is Matt. That's Enzo. A quick Instagram shout out because, like I said, I will hit you up right now. Matt Holiday on air. Just type that in, search me, and I got you. And then also, you gotta find my man DJ.Enzo. That's I-N-Z-O. Book him for anything you need because he will turn whatever you're doing into a party for sure. Like this one.

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Those freaking floods yesterday too is crazy. Look, is that too much to ask for? Anyway, look, whatever you were doing tomorrow, I gotta remind you, you can still get down to Austin for Ariana Grande this week. She'll be there, and you can get your tickets every hour.

as always. Only like halfway through here, though. Yeah, the party is not stopping anytime soon. Club Kiss still going till 2 a.m. That is right, 106.1 Kiss FM for the July weekend. Going

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0: You better be loyal to us. Don't you dare leave. When we come back here, I hope you're still in the same spot. You're sitting right here waiting for us. Club Kiss, 106.1 Kiss FM. Got to take a quick breather, but of course, Matt Holiday and Junior in the mix. More in the party. Can't do it without you, so stay right there.
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Come on, let's be honest. Send me that message, and I will get it on for you, and I will get whatever song you need to.

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4: 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I get to say the two words, yes?
3: The anthems.

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4: 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Here's Manny Munoz.
5: I am Manny Munoz. Thank you for tuning in to iHeartRadio's Communities. 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And if you have any comments, questions, or suggestions, please feel free to reach out on Instagram. My handle is at IOD Manny. That's at IOD MANNY. Now, let's get on with the show. As we celebrate our 250th anniversary, it's a great time to revisit some of the stories we all think we know and separate myth from actual history, from why we celebrate on July 4th as we do, to the truth about Betsy Ross and many others. Let's discuss it now as we bring in historian Kenneth C. Davis. He's the author of the Don't Know Much series of books. His newest is titled The World in Books, 52 Works of Great Short Nonfiction, and his website is don'tknowmuch.com. Ken, always appreciate a few minutes. Thanks for the time.
6: Always a pleasure to join you, Manny, and happy early 4th of July to you.
5: Let's talk about this. When, as we celebrate our 250th, what's the one thing that you think almost every American believes about our nation's founding that is actually wrong?
6: Well, there's some little ones, trivial ones, and big ones. The trivial one, for instance, is that John Adams, who was there at the creation, thought we would celebrate July 2nd, because that's the date that Congress actually voted to make a resolution that America should be independent. It was 2 days later, on the 4th, that they voted to adopt Thomas Jefferson's Declaration of Independence as the reason why they had made that vote. But Adams was convinced we would celebrate July 2nd forever with parades and church bells ringing and illuminations, which were his version of fireworks. He left out the hot dogs and the picnics and
5: and the apple pie. Yeah,
6: but he was wrong about the date. It was Jefferson's declaration, which was adopted, not signed, adopted on the 4th of July, that became the nation's birth certificate. I think the other real big thing, and this is a serious one, was that Congress approved almost everything Jefferson wrote with some changes, words here and there, but they left out a reference to slavery. And I have to bring it up because it's so essential to American history that this was left out because Congress didn't want to discuss slavery in the Declaration of Independence, and Jefferson said it was because of the men who owned them as well as people making a great deal of money trading them. But it was an essential part of our history, and we can't forget that. But this document is not only significant in American history, it's significant in world history. It's still a beacon, a groundbreaking idea that all men are created equal, that we have the right to life, liberty, and the pursuit of happiness. And most importantly, I think, that governments can only govern with the consent of the governed. That was a radical idea in a time when kings and religious leaders were in charge of most countries.
5: Right. Expound on that, because the Declaration of Independence was a real radical document at the time.
6: It was in many respects. You have to remember that most countries in the world at that time, as I just mentioned, were led by kings, as England was, or Spain or France or any of the other great European powers. The Pope was still, even though the Protestant Reformation had come, the Pope was still a very, very powerful person politically and religiously. So this is a time when democracy was a new and mostly untested idea, even though it was a very old idea, going back to ancient Greece, going back to the Roman Republic, which was very influential to the founders. They believed in a lot of the ideas of a republic, which, by the way, democracy is Greek and it means of the people. Republic is Latin and it means of the people. A lot of people, think they're very different things. They're not. You can certainly have republics that aren't democratic, and you can have democracies that aren't actually a republic, but the two words are very, very much synonymous.
5: A few more minutes here with Kenneth C. Davis. He's a historian, the author of the Don't Know Much series of books. As a matter of fact, his website is don'tknowmuch.com. I would imagine if you ask 100 Americans who is the most American person they could think of, George Washington would probably be the figure most of them mention. But his signature doesn't even appear on the Declaration of Independence. Why is that?
6: That's correct. That's not because he didn't agree with the idea. He was otherwise engaged, as we might say. Washington had been appointed commander of the Continental Army a full year before, in June of 1775, and many people forget or have their, you know, chronology off, that the war really started in April 1775 with the Battle of Lexington and Concord. There had already been the battle, what we call Bunker Hill in Boston. Mm-hmm. And so this was already a shooting war. At the time, Washington was first went to Boston, and then after the British left Boston and they sailed down to New York, he moved the army down to New York, which was going to be the scene of the next great battle. So Washington was in New York in July of 1776. The declaration is finally sent. There was no email, not even a fax machine in those days. So. But Washington had the declaration read to the troops, and they cheered, and then some of the people went and tore down a statue of the king that was in the old Bowling Green in Lower Manhattan, and said that they melted that statue down and turned it into musket balls.
5: I've actually been in that tavern where he read that to the troops. Great little museum there on the top floor, and really good food and beer. When many of us think about the Declaration of Independence, we think of John Hancock, right? Put your John Hancock here. It's become a verb. What significance was he to the document other than his signature?
6: Well, John Hancock was a very wealthy trader from Massachusetts. He was presiding over the Continental Congress that did vote on the Declaration of Independence. And on July 4th, none of the delegates besides Hancock signed the document, and what they were signing was essentially the scribbled-out, crossed-out draft version. That was the only thing that was signed that day. When most people think about the signed Declaration of Independence, that happens more than a month later, when it's prepared by a printer and readied, and then John Hancock, as the presiding officer, signed first and, of course, put his signature right dead center in very large letters. The story was, he said, now the king won't need his spectacles to read that. Other people who are a little more skeptical think he had a big ego. He just wanted to put himself front and center. And so that's why we remember John Hancock and that signature. He was actually disappointed when Washington was named commander. He thought he should be named commander, even though he had really had no military experience. So Washington certainly had some military experience, not a great deal, and he lost more battles than he won, but he won the war, which is what counts.
5: Was the Liberty Bell really rung on July 4th, 1776?
6: It was not. It wasn't even there. The Liberty Bell was commissioned and crafted a few years later, and the ringing was actually that created the crack, the famous crack in the Liberty Bell, was actually rung at the time when they were trying to pass more of a sense of emancipation, the end of slavery in America. So the crack in the Liberty Bell, like the crack in the foundation of America, was over slavery. And, of course, it would continue for a long time after that.
5: Betsy Ross, credited with making the very first American flag. How much of that story is history and how much of it is legend?
6: Family legend, mostly. The story is that Betsy Ross was a seamstress. George Washington, while he was in the Congress, would go to see her to get his French cuffs done. The legend was that Washington asked her to sew a new American flag, but that is truly legend. The American flag, the stars and stripes, we believe was the design of a man who signed the Declaration. His name was Francis Hopkinson, otherwise forgotten. He actually submitted a bill to Congress for his flag design. He asked for a quarter cask of the public wine. I didn't even know there was public wine at the time, but that was refused. It said he had already been paid his commission as a member of the Congress, and there would be no overtime or bonuses for flag design.
5: A couple more minutes here with Kenneth C. Davis. He's a historian and the author of the Don't Know Much series of books. His newest is titled The World in Books, 52 Works of Great Short Nonfiction. We often hear people talking about the fact that if we hadn't stepped in, the French might be speaking a different language in this day and age. If the French hadn't stepped in way back when to help the colonies, do the Americans still win the Revolutionary War?
6: That's a really good and important question. I think the answer to that is they might have eventually, because there were odds of the distance and the unpopularity of the war in England, but the contributions of the French, both a fleet, a naval fleet, and an army, were very, very significant to the ultimate victory. When Washington defeats the British at Yorktown in 1781, there are actually more French soldiers there than there are American soldiers. And a French fleet had defeated a British fleet in the same area off Yorktown in the Chesapeake Bay there. And those two things really contributed to the British surrender at Yorktown, which was finally ultimately the last battle of the war. It wouldn't be, a peace wouldn't be made until 1783, but the war was essentially over in October of 1781.
5: One of the other big myths, I guess, from history was about the Midnight Ride. Paul Revere, the British are coming, the British are coming. How much of the story that we learned in school is accurate? How much of it came from embellishments later on, if you will?
6: Well, it was certainly an embellishment later on. Paul Revere did make a ride. He was very significant early on. He was one of the men who rode from one colony then, or later state, to the next, with the letters that went between the so-called committees of correspondence, these groups of men who were trying to create a national sense of America and make the argument for independence. So Revere was one of those. But he was only one of several riders who set out that night. He was actually arrested before he was able to deliver his message, which wasn't the British are coming, but the regulars are coming out, is what Revere actually said. Two other riders actually got to Lexington and Concord before him. The British were marching there ostensibly to arrest Samuel Adams and John Hancock as ringleaders of the Massachusetts Patriot group. They were able to escape. And they were also trying to confiscate gunpowder that had been taken from a British armory. And that's the reason they were going out.
5: Last thing for you. A lot of Americans to this day, 250 days later, confuse the Declaration of Independence with the Constitution. And arguably, you couldn't have the Constitution without the Declaration of Independence. Is one of those two documents more important to our nation's founding through these 250 years?
6: I say it this way. The Declaration is our birth certificate and explains these fundamental principles that America was founded upon, which is life, liberty, and the pursuit of happiness, the consent of the governed, all men created equal. Of course, it took a long time for a lot of that to be realized, and we still haven't realized it perfectly. The Constitution, which was drafted 11 years later in Philadelphia in the same room, is what I call the operating manual for the United States. It was the plan of government. The Declaration did not lay out any plan for the government or what it would be. And between 1786 and 1787, the country was run by something called the Articles of Confederation, which was a very loose alignment. It didn't create a strong, powerful central government. There was no executive, which the Constitution would create in the presidency. So it was a weak, very weak, almost a mutual defense pact rather than a real government. And that's why many of the men, including George Washington, who was there in Philadelphia for the Constitution, Constitution, believes that the country needed a more powerful and organized central government.
5: Historian Kenneth C. Davis, the author of the Don't Know Much series of books, the newest, The World in Books, 52 works of great short nonfiction, and his website is don'tknowmuch.com. Ken, always appreciate getting my learn on with you. Happy Independence Day. Happy 250th to you, my friend.
6: Same to you, Manny, and as Thomas Jefferson told us, we have the right to go pursue happiness, so let's do it.
5: You're listening to iHeartRadio Communities, our weekly public affairs show. I am Manny Munoz. If you have any thoughts, comments, or questions, please feel free to reach out to me on Instagram. My handle is at IODManny. That's at IODManny. Our country is turning 250 years old, and the Smithsonian is treating it like more than a birthday. With Our Shared Future 250, the institution is using its museums and stories and partnerships to ask a bigger question. What kind of country are we? Let's discuss it with Monique Chisholm, the Smithsonian's Undersecretary of Education. Monique, I appreciate the time. Thanks for joining us.
2: Thanks, Manny. Thanks for having me on.
5: So let's start off with that. Is that a fair assessment of Our Shared Future 250, that it aims to look at what kind of country we are?
2: Absolutely. You know, the semi-quincentennial, or the 250th anniversary of the signing of the Declaration of Independence, is a perfect opportunity to stop and reflect. And the Smithsonian, we feel like the Smithsonian is well-positioned to help the nation think about the history, think about the present, but also think about our shared future.
5: And so what made the Smithsonian decide that the 250th anniversary of our nation's founding should be as much about the future as it is about the past?
2: You know, when you think about the Declaration of Independence, for me, it brings up a lot of emotion and sentiment. You know, the United States was shaped by aspirational ideals. Mm-hmm. And, you know, sometimes those ideals are in conflict, but I think it's what speaks to the heart of our nation and our democracy. And when you think about founding fathers like Thomas Jefferson, he was talking about being in pursuit of key ideas like happiness and freedom and equality and liberty. And that's what the Smithsonian is trying to do with this year through our programming, through our exhibits, through our educational resources. We really want to tap into that and find a way to help bring the nation closer together.
5: This is it's a national program, right? It's not just Washington centric or centered in the nation's capital.
2: Correct. And we've actually created this wonderful new portal. It's called My Smithsonian. You can access it by going to my.si.edu, but you can actually kind of chart your own course. So if you are interested in air and space, you can kind of go that direction. If you're interested in art, you can do a deep dive there. If you're interested in science, you can do that exploration. So we really have tried to make a lot of our resources available online. But then we also have traveling exhibits that are going out across the nation.
5: And so you've got all the ties to the museums, the events, these stories, exhibitions that are taking place across the country. Again, the website is my.si.edu. How did the Smithsonian decide which stories belong under the Our Shared Future 250 umbrella?
2: Such a great question, Manny. You know, a lot of work goes into thinking about how to tell the nation's story.
5: Right.
2: And our goal is actually that as visitors come, they actually see themselves in curated and what we have done. Mm-hmm. And if we miss that, we definitely want to get feedback and want to hear that. But we hope that people not only see themselves, their families represented in what we do, but, you know, also start to learn something new. That inspires curiosity, wonder, and further exploration. So that's a very good question. It's, we strive to get it right, but sometimes we don't. So we welcome feedback if we've missed the mark.
5: Yeah, all you can do is your best at trying to serve everyone. I find it interesting because right now we're seeing so many foreigners in the United States for the World Cup, and they are They seem to be posting on social media a lot about how amazed they are at the diversity of our country. And it strikes me that that really is the American story, isn't it?
2: It really is. And I think a perfect example of that is an exhibit that's open in the Smithsonian Castle right now. The Smithsonian Castle is kind of like an iconic symbol that people recognize. It's been closed for a couple of years for renovation, but it's reopened this summer, and there's an exhibit called American Aspirations that's there. And it's co-curated by our Smithsonian Secretary, Smithsonian Secretary Lonnie Bunch. And there's two objects that I think speak to exactly what you just said. So the first is the writing desk that Thomas Jefferson used to draft the Declaration of Independence. Mm. So that's on display there now. And we also have other objects, like we have the speech from Dr. Martin Luther King from his iconic famous "I Have a Dream" March on Washington speech. Mm-hmm. And that's also on display. And so, you know, you kind of think about those two things in conversation with each other, and it's an opportunity to tell a really diverse conversation about the American experience and American identity.
5: No question about it. A few more minutes with Monique Chisholm, the Smithsonian Institution's Undersecretary for Education. What kind of challenges did you face? So many different regions, even within communities in each state, that have stories about our history and the future of our country. How did you approach we talked about the diversity, right? The differences even within our country and our communities and our states.
2: Well, you know, one of the things that we did is we asked youth to help us figure that out. So one of the projects that we undertook, it's called Democracy and Dialogue. It's actually a virtual exchange between classrooms. So imagine a classroom in New York being paired with a classroom in Wyoming. Mm. And we asked students to help us understand how their community, their specific community, has contributed to the 250-year experiment of the nation. And students took on topics, you know, ranging from, you know, transportation to the environment to the importance of libraries in their communities. And the projects that they have delved into are just they're remarkable. They're awe-inspiring. Our youth are doing a great job kind of representing the story of the American experience.
5: Yeah, that's fascinating. And I imagine that students, grown-ups, people, you know, my age would have a completely different takeaway from the appreciation on some of these exhibits just because of our life experience.
2: Absolutely. Yeah, and I think that's what makes it so unique and important, is to be in dialogue, to be in conversation. It's definitely an individual, you know, you can have an individual experience and takeaway, but I think it's more robust if you're in conversation and dialogue with others.
5: The website, again, is my.si.edu. How long have you been working on putting this together? Because it sounds like an overwhelming amount of work.
2: You're right. You're absolutely right. We've been getting ready for the nation's birthday for about 2 years now. It was really important to us to use this as a moment to bring people together. So yes, we've been preparing for a little while now.
5: How

0: It'll be open through July 26th. And what we've done, we've brought together 30 iconic objects. So, you know, I mentioned Thomas Jefferson's writing desk and Martin Luther King's speech, but there's also things like the model of the Statue of Liberty. It's, you know, it's an early kind of draft version, four feet tall, but it shows the modeling of the Statue of Liberty. We also have things like Amelia Earhart's flight suit, and that's kind of right by Sally Ride's NASA flight jacket. So some really iconic things there.
1: What is, you've worked so hard on this, obviously, this exhibit. How do you view success of our Shared Future 250?
0: You know, I really think that it's the commitment that people will make to participating in our shared future. So hopefully they'll have an experience through our programming, maybe our education resources, our traveling exhibits, or right there in our museums, that will spark something that says, you know, I want to learn more, I want to do more, I want to be a part of what it means to be part of the our shared future for the nation. So I think success is going to be measured in how we move forward after the celebration of our 250th anniversary.
1: Last thing for you. We talked about the good, bad, and the ugly of our history, and sadly, probably our future as well. What do you want people to feel, to experience when they take part in this, when they enjoy this exhibit, these exhibits?
0: You know, we started our programming in January, so I hope that they feel some of the things that I've been able to feel through our programming, and that's hope and aspiration. And, you know, actually that we have been through difficult moments throughout our 250-year existence. We've persevered. We've made it. And kind of no matter what your positionality is, that you have feel inspired that we as a nation will also make it through difficult times and persevere. So I hope that's what people feel.
1: Yeah, whether it's Reconstruction or the Civil War, the Great Depression, we've been in much lower places as a country. And generally, we've come out much stronger, not only as a nation, but as a people. Monique, really appreciate the time, the information. Best of luck with this. Again, the website, my.si.edu. Monique Chisholm, the Smithsonian's Undersecretary for Education. Thanks so much. Best of luck.
0: Thank you. Thanks, Manny.
1: I am Manny Munoz. I appreciate you listening to iHeartRadio's Communities this week. As always, if you have any questions, comments, or suggestions, reach out to me on Instagram. My handle is at IODManny. That's at IODManny. And that'll do it for another edition of iHeartRadio's Communities. I'm Manny Munoz. Until next time.
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6: All right, let's do this. What up? It's JoJo on the radio. This is the iHeartRadio Countdown. And before we get going, first thing I want to say is hope you're having a happy and safe 4th of July weekend. Just want to throw that in there. All right, here we go. A lot of you guys have been looking forward to this show because she is here. Sienna Spyro, it is so incredibly nice to meet you.
7: Hello.
6: How
7: are
6: you doing?
7: I'm doing fab. How are you?
6: I'm doing awesome. This is our first time ever meeting.
7: It is.
6: You spent a little time in L.A., right?
7: Quite a lot.
6: And granted, this countdown is all over the country, but, yes. You know, what are your thoughts on L.A.?
7: Well, we were just talking about this. It is
6: not your thing, right? Or is it?
7: It's a love-hate thing. I love making music here. I have a lot of people that I love to work with that live here, but don't know. I'm an English girl.
6: I'm obsessed with London too, though.
7: Yeah, I miss home a lot when I'm here, and I can't drive, and I am very honest and blunt, and that is not super well received on this end of the
6: world. We need more of that. Oh my God.
7: You do need more of it, but you need to learn to take it first.
6: That's true. All right, Sienna Spyro's hanging out. On with the countdown. Let's do it. This is song number 20.
5: Bruno Mars, I Just Might. Oh.

0: That was song number 19 this week on the iHeartRadio Countdown. What up? It's JoJo on the radio. Sienna Spyro's hanging out. Sienna, okay, back to London real quick, and I'll drop it after this. I'm obsessed with it. I kind of want to move there someday.
1: Really?
0: But I'm 100%
1: sure. Do you have an area in mind?
0: Well, the only place I've stayed at was like the typical tourist place like Notting Hill and whatnot, you know.
1: No, but that's good.
0: Okay.
1: I'm moving quite near there soon.
0: Really?
1: Yeah.
0: Near the Blue Door and all that?
1: I won't say, because actually that was a bit responsible. But in that premise.
0: Well, it's just, the thing I can't wrap my head around is driving on the other side of the street. That, it would take me a while to get used to that.
1: I couldn't help you though. I don't even.
0: Because you don't drive at all, right?
1: I don't drive at all. Sorry.
0: So, but you're used, like when you're driving, when you're riding, taking an Uber here, does it seem odd to you?
1: No.
0: It doesn't?
1: No. I'm just there with my headphones.
0: Good for you. All right.
1: Passenger princess.
0: That's the last thing I'm going to ask about it because I'm obsessed with it. We're getting all that later. Sienna Spyro's hanging out. Back to the countdown. Here we go.
2: Number 18. Teddy Swims, Mr. Know-It-All.

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15: All right, guys, we're back. It's JoJo on the radio. This is the iHeartRadio Countdown. Sienna Spyro's hanging out. The album Visitor just came out 4th of July weekend. Why the title?
16: Why the title?
15: Mm-hmm.
16: Well, I have a song out called The Visitor, and like it all kind of came to me at the same time.
15: Is there a meaning for the album as far as like separate from the song, though?
16: No. It's just that really explains what it means. But it's called Visitor because that is just a way I view myself. And of course, it's a word you hear every day in so many different places, like hospital, here, anything. But it's just like I heard it in a different way. I like reframed it in my mind, and it's really the way I view myself. And I have this really big fear of impermanence and like feeling temporary and temporary natures of life, and like knowing how like, you know, special and fragile relationships can be, and like my identity in certain places, and kind of what the album's about. It just explores so many different like aspects of what that means to be a visitor and my life. And
15: do you feel like a visitor even in London, in your own home?
16: And I you know what, I think it's a very normal part of life, and writing this album really helped me understand that. And you know, I would try not to like, it just really was on my mind all the time, and I tried not to like engage in things I knew would end. So to be honest with you, like this album taught me a lot. It taught me a lot about how normal that is and how I can allow these things in life to just be what they are and allow them to matter and let them pass on.
15: Are you an overthinker?
16: Very much so.
15: I'm the same way. I've read books on how to stop overthinking. Then I overthink the book. All right, Sienna Spyro's hanging out. Visitor is out now. On with the countdown. Let's go. Time for an extra track. 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
0: Meghan Trainor, Shimmer.

0: That was song number 17 this week on the iHeartRadio Kenna. What up? It's JoJo on the radio. Sienna Spyro's hanging out. Is it true all your songs on this album were recorded in one take, including like the breaks in your voice? I think you brushed your dress in the
1: pretty part. Much, yeah.
0: Like, is that like just did it just happen, or was it sort of like that was my mission to do one take?
1: No. It came from laziness, to be honest. It was like I can't really be bothered to stand any longer. My feet are hurting. Come on.
0: Fair enough.
1: It came from that, but then I ended up I love to sing a song. They're not all like one full, like just one take. I just record in full takes, you know.
0: Right.
1: And I like recording full takes. I like knowing that I can sing the full song live. I love knowing I can sing it without stopping. I don't really know why. I mean, it did start from
0: the
1: laziness.
0: It's a cool thing to say, though.
1: I just like it. It just like, it, and I don't like being stopped while I'm in a flow.
0: All right, Sienna Spyro is hanging out. Back to the countdown. Let's do it. This is song number 16.
2: Dominic Fike.

0: That was song number 15 this week on the iHeartRadio channel. What up, it's JoJo on the radio. Sienna Spyro's hanging out. You have a favorite track on, and once I ask this question, if I ask you tomorrow, you're going to give me a different answer. But favorite track on the album?
1: My favorite track is definitely Mono Nowhere, the last track on the album.
0: Why is that?
1: It's my first, like, true straight jazz song, which I've always wanted to make. I've, like, struggled with finding my way of making it. And it is Mono Nowhere is a Japanese saying. It means the gentle sadness of knowing everything beautiful is temporary and loving it more because it won't last. And that is really
0: the song that taught me life, basically.
1: And it really taught me a lot about, like, you know, treasuring the things around me and not, like, looking past them so quickly. I think that's a very big thing in society these days, of people, you know, moving on very quickly from things. And it just allowed me to, like, look around me and, like, value the things around me. And, you know, beautiful things are temporary. That is so true. And we are all visitors in that sense. And yeah, just allowed me to, like, treat things with a lot more, like, kindness and respect, and treat myself with more kindness.
0: Man, writing an album is so therapeutic.

0: thank you guys for hanging out. What up? It's JoJo on the radio. This is the iHeartRadio Countdown. Sienna Spyros here. One more thing on the album. What song, and there's a reason I asked this, what song almost did not make the album for whatever reason? Because I found some of these songs become either unexpected hits or fan favorites, you know? Or what song almost got cut, for lack of a better word?
1: Well, Great Expectations was like almost not made in time. I had about 3 days to make that song. And I knew I wanted to make a 10-track album. And had 9 songs. And I was
0: you couldn't settle on 9.
1: I was like,
0: 10.
1: What am I going to do? Gotta make a 10th. And that one, like, really, I'm so, so grateful for that song. But maybe Pure. Pure is, it's just very honest. It's just a bit, I like that. I didn't make that song. Like, I didn't intend for anyone to hear that when I made it, you know?
0: Sienna Spyros is hanging out. Top 13 songs coming up next. Do not move. This is the iHeartRadio Countdown.
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0: All right, guys, we're back. 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This is the iHeartRadio Countdown. Sienna Spyros hanging out. How do fans, when they see you in public, not at a meet and greet or, you know, at the concert, they expect you there, but fans walking around wherever, at the pub, how do they typically, I can't believe I said that, how do they typically react? What do they do? What do they say?
1: They just say hi. They're very sweet. Feels just like a really nice, friendly interaction.
0: Sienna Spyros is hanging out on with the Countdown. Let's do it. This is song number 13.
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4: All right, guys, we're back. It's JoJo on the radio. This is the iHeartRadio Countdown. Sienna Spyro's hanging out. Rolling Stone, you said this in Rolling Stone regarding like the British invasion of female artists. Mm. This was a cool statement. I want you to kind of elaborate on it. The UK has always bred very individual people. Mm. Everyone's honest and a bit miserable in an amazing way.
5: Yes.
4: Why do I love that so much?
5: Why do you love that? Well, you tell me. Why do you love that?
4: I don't know. I guess you're like, it's like celebrating being grumpy, you know, or whatever. Yeah. Maybe it's a bad way to put that, but what's your take, your backstory?
5: British people just are inherently all. We have just like a little tinge of misery. And I think it's actually a beautiful thing. I think we really see life how it is. And I think that allows us to like go on and not be like in denial and delusion. And I think it's such a, you know, me and my friend came up with this thing called like being a quintessentialist. And it means like loving all the things about Britain, like, you know, it's like not being patriotic. It's being like quintessential. You love the pub. You love being blunt. You love being honest. You love swearing. You know, all the things that are like British that are just like quintessential British things. That being miserable is one of the, you know, you land from the airport, it's raining, someone's yelling at you. It's just, I love it. It feels like home.
4: I want to move to London someday and be miserable too. That sounds like so much fun.
5: It is. I have to say, it actually is. I love it.
4: Sienna Spyro is hanging out on with the Countdown. Let's do it. This is song number 11.
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0: That was song number 10 this week on the iHeartRadio countdown. What up? It's JoJo on the radio. Sienna Spyro is hanging out. Sienna, this tour, U.S. headline this fall, starts October 13th in Nashville. I think it ends November 10th here in L.A. where I live at. Do you enjoy road life? I know you love, well, I assume you love being on stage.
1: Mm-hmm.
0: But everything, there's a lot of moving parts to a tour. Do you enjoy that?
1: I love it.
0: What's it like?
1: It feels like a break for me, actually. I love the bus. I love the tour bus. I love going to a new place every day. I love the, it's actually insane. I wake up, I like pull the little curtain back and it's like, we're in a new place. And that is so sick to me. I love it. And I love trying new things as well. So I actually love tour.
0: I was talking to some group, it was a while back, and they told me they had, because it was always dark on the bus. Mm. I guess the answer to that is pull the curtain back.
1: Pull the curtain
0: but
1: back.
0: But they had an app that would tell them what time it is. I'm like, or what, where, I'm
1: the
0: like,
1: time?
0: Yeah, or something.
1: Just look at your phone or get a watch.
0: It was something along those lines. Like my same reaction, I was like, why did you just open the window or look at the phone? But yeah. Maybe there's more to that story. Anyway, Sienna Spyro is hanging out on with the countdown. Let's go. This is song number 9.
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18: All right, guys, we're back. It's JoJo on the radio. This is the iHeartRadio Countdown. Sienna Spiro's hanging out. Sienna, do you have any crazy road stories? And the reason I bring that up, like, you know, the guy is notorious in my, you know, in my head, One Republic. I don't know if you know those guys or not, but
19: yeah,
18: they
19: course.
18: Seem like... They seem like really, you know...
19: He has crazy stories.
18: Yeah, he's... Ryan and the guys, they have some, like, broken septic tank on a tour bus.
19: He's actually told me some mad stories.
18: Oh, has he? Oh, yeah. Do you have any of those stories?
19: I don't know if I have, like, one specific story, but I remember, like, one of my first ever tours, I went on tour with Teddy Swims.
18: Oh,
19: I
18: love Teddy, yeah.
19: Open for him in, like, Middle America. And, like, I've never been to Middle America.
18: Middle America, it's... the U.S. in general is just so big.
19: Like, it's just so different.
18: You can drive for miles and not get anywhere. It's so crazy. Now, London, England is just, it's a bit smaller. Basically.
19: A little bit smaller.
18: Sienna is hanging out on with the Countdown. Let's do it. This is song number 8.
0: Ella Langley, choosing Texas.

0: It's JoJo on the radio. This is the iHeartRadio Countdown. Sienna Spyro's hanging out. Sienna, this Die on This Hill track, you wrote it in a couple hours and then took about 9 months, you said, to kind of work out the bugs of it?
1: Yeah, yeah.
0: I got that right. Yeah, yeah. How did the song change from the first, like when you first wrote it, to the till 9 months later?
1: It's actually really similar to the first Balance, but it went through so many different things. It went through, like, it went to, there was drums, there was like a big band on it, there was guitar, it was like really fast guitar at one point. And, you know, I think I was like, I knew, I really loved the song and I really knew I wanted to like, finish it, but I just wasn't really sure how. And I think I learned a lot from that song, especially from Omar, who I made the song with. He taught me about like giving a song what it wants, not what you want it to have. And I think it was like, I really wanted a song with tempos. I had only ballads at that point, and I remember he like forced me to try it as a ballad. You can hear I'm angry in the takes. I'm like furious. I'm like, I don't care for this at all. And then me and Michael, who co-wrote the song, he played the piano. And we played it through like 6 times, like 6 full takes together. And yeah, I was wrong, obviously. He was right.
0: That's, you know what? Sometimes when you say like you didn't want to, the phrase he said, give the song what it wants,
1: yeah,
0: not what you want it. Is that like one of those times where people say when they write songs,
1: yes,
0: it's almost spiritual?
1: Absolutely.
0: Was
1: yeah.
0: that okay?
1: That's where songs come from, though, to be honest, you know? And that's more to do with songwriting. Like, I believe, you know, songs come from somewhere else and they're already written. And
0: I think you might be right.
1: If you're lucky. Yeah, because you know, a really great song feels very like familiar.
0: Mm-hmm.
1: I think that's like what makes it feel familiar is that they're already written, and you kind of just have to, if you're lucky enough to get one. Congrats.
0: And you got one. All right. Sienna Spyro, Die on This Hill. Check this.
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6: All right, guys, we're back. 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Sienna Spiral saying it. Sienna, we just met.
7: We did.
6: You don't know this about me, but I am obsessed with the paranormal.
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6: 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Haunted houses.
7: Really?
6: All that. 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
7: Cool.
6: Would you ever consider requesting the haunted room in the hotel? On this tour, you're going to stay in a lot
7: literally
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7: never.
6: Places. 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
7: Literally never.
6: You would never do that. Sienna Spyro is hanging out on with the Countdown. Let's do it. This is song number 5.
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Pitbull featuring Lil Jon. I Love Miami.

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9: All right, guys, we're back. It's JoJo on the radio. This is the iHeartRadio Countdown. Sienna Spiro's hanging out. Sienna, a lot of artists come in from London, do an interview with me or two, and I ask a question, and this starts off nice, and there's a controversial twist to it, so don't hit me at the...
8: All right.
9: First of all, how do you make a proper cup of British tea?
8: Oh, well, this is a lovely question. Thank you. So, kettle, not a hot tap. Kettle, boil your water, get your cup of choice. Two tea bags, and Yorkshire Gold, if you can. It's special stuff, but Yorkshire Gold. Two tea bags, get the boiling water, pour the water in, leave like... How much would you say that is?
9: About an inch,
8: like
9: half an inch,
8: like, yeah,
9: something like that.
8: Something like an inch, maybe a bit more, like an inch and a half left. Then go, this is where you can like switch up a little bit if you want to take the tea bags out or like leave them in.
9: Right.
8: I would leave them in for a second. Get your milk, pour the milk in.
9: So you put a fair amount in there.
8: No. You've got to get that golden brown color. Golden color. Then you squeeze the tea bags, take the tea bags out. Mix, proper mix. Get like a tornado in there. If you like sugar, add like a little bit of sugar, not too much. Like just get the color right. So maybe you have to add a little bit more milk, add it really carefully. And yeah, enjoy it with a biscuit.
9: The controversial part of the question.
8: What?
9: Would you ever, under any circumstance, consider...
8: Put it in the microwave. Nothing.
9: Microwaving the
8: water. No. No.
9: Okay. Enough, I don't ever do that.
8: I knew you were going to say that.
9: Okay.
8: No.
9: Bad, JoJo. Bad.
8: Why would you ever do that?
9: In case you're in a rush.
8: That takes so long. Oh my God, just boil the kettle.
9: Okay.
8: You don't have a kettle, do you?
9: I do. I do have
8: a
9: kettle. But
8: so you're fine. Put the kettle on.
9: Okay.
8: God, my dad would kill you.
9: Oh my God. Don't, please don't tell dad. Sienna Spiro is hanging out on the countdown. Let's do it. This is song number 3. Oh my God.
0: Pink Panther S featuring Zara Larsson, Stateside.
10: I'm

0: That was number two this week on the iHeartRadio Countdown. What up? It's JoJo on the radio. Sienna Spyro is hanging out. Sienna, as we wrap this up, thank you for hanging out, by the way.
1: Thank you.
0: Absolutely. Message, final question, message to your fans.
1: Oh, hi, everyone. It's me, Sienna. Just want to say hello. Hope you're having a lovely day. Sending you lots of love. And hopefully I'll see you soon.
0: Anything else we need to know?
1: Don't put water in a microwave. Please.
0: Okay, I will never, not that I was going to do that, but I will never.
1: Don't.
0: Ever.
1: Seriously,
0: ever.
1: Don't.
0: I'm not.
1: It's silly.
0: Sienna Spyro is hanging out. All with the Countdown, let's go. This is song number one.
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4: 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So we're playing you extra Taylor Swift songs as you enjoy this 4th of July weekend together, man. You got Frankie V in. Let's go.

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Aside this 4th of July long weekend, as you're probably recovering from last night, we hope that you had a wonderful, wonderful 4th of July, man. 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Come on.

0: 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Jenna, how are you celebrating your July 5th?
1: Doing some laundry, trying to get caught up on that.
0: Okay, that sometimes happens after a long weekend on the Sunday, right? It's called adulting. 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

0: 101 KSL fam, inside this 4th of July long weekend. Tomorrow, big game for the USA. Of course, a lot of people were partying last night and lots of food and having some fun, man. Michelle, what are you doing for an early lunch?
1: Salad and some leftover mac and cheese.
0: Sounds like a very well-balanced meal.
1: I know. I could have just had the mac and cheese, but I was like, let me get some greens in there.
0: Yeah, let's say, why not on a Sunday? Hey, Tame Impala, Jennifer Blackpink. This is called Dracula. 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
2: 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The ballads. Lover. And anything that ever made you fall in love. We're playing them. Taylor Swift and the Royal Wedding Weekend.
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Did you have a good 4th of July yesterday? Did you eat a lot? Calories didn't count yesterday, even though we feel like they did today when we woke up. 106.1 Kiss FM. Frankie V. Got Ari. Hate That I Made You Love Me here on Kiss.

0: 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Frankie, V, Vanessa, what are you doing today?
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Shout out to all my football bandwagon fans, man, right? We're all jumped on a big match for the USA tomorrow, man. We're commercial free right now on a Sunday with Summer Home Records. Kiss, come on.

0: 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Going to meet up with some friends. 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
2: 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Lover. And anything that ever made you fall in love. We're playing them. Taylor Swift and the Royal Wedding Weekend.
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1: You know what I'm saying? Taylor, USA game tomorrow, 4th of July weekend, and more Taylor. It is Frankie V. That's what this weekend is all about. And of course, I'm playing some Taylor Swift for you right now.

0: USA tomorrow. Joe, what are you doing tonight?
1: Maybe come home and just hang out with my girlfriend.
0: You're such a sweet boyfriend. You know what I'm saying? Thank you for having us on. We appreciate that. Socials at Frankie Bizzle. Lots of requests for Ella Langley. She was in Texas. It's Kiss. Just

check. Should they fold that no yoga mat? Check. 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Check. 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Check. They check. They check. 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

A lot of people in Dallas right now. We love this. Long weekend in full effect. 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Shout out to you if you're in Dallas. Locked in, man. 106.1 Kiss FM. My socials at Frankie Vizzle. If there's a special song you need, let us know. Taylor Swift, that's what this weekend's all about. We got her track, You Belong With Me, coming up next.

0: One Kiss FM and Frankie V on this back end of your long 4th of July weekend. Hopefully it's been a fun one so far. Sherry, what are you doing for lunch?
1: I'm veganish.
0: Okay.
1: So lentils and quinoa.
0: Look at you. Will you enjoy that? Socials at Frankie Bizzle. Holler if you need something, man, as you're enjoying your Sunday inside this 4th of July long weekend. Got Tim and Paula, Jenny, Dracula's Kiss.

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2: 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The ballads.
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35: Well, it happened, Dallas. Your English teacher just married your gym teacher at Madison Square Garden, and it was wild. Hey, Drew stepping in, Taylor and Travis tied the knot Friday night. Adam Sandler officiated it like it was Happy Gilmore 3 Wedding Edition. No phones, 1,000 people, lots of memories for them.

Kelce just went from Super Bowl champion to marrying Taylor Swift at Madison Square Garden, New York City. Dallas, at this point, this man is collecting trophies and love stories. Like it's franchise mode in Madden 101.

England. You know, here's what I've learned in a few weeks of watching soccer. Whenever something cool happens, you almost have to just assume there was an offsides. You can't absolutely freak out when a goal happens because I feel like 85% of the time that little flag goes up and it's like, boom. Ugh.

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3: 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I get to say the two words, yes?
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I mean, CNN, Fox, everybody had it on. It felt like we were all waiting for white smoke to come out of Madison Square Garden to signal the birth of America.

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3: 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I get to say the two words, yes?
2: The anthem. The ballads.
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33: As soon as I said I do, outside of Madison Square Garden, the sign lit up saying just TNT married. That's it. No hashtags, no captions, just billionaire level soft launch energy right there. The wedding of the decade, it happened. Congratulations, Taylor and Trey.

I love how all of us are pretending to be in our married era, just like Taylor Swift. Like, yes, air conditioning, I will marry you. Yes, yes, 1,000 times, yes. 106.1.

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25: Taylor and Travis wedding update. They are married. No phones at the wedding. 1,000 guests, and apparently Stevie Nicks performed. Adam Sandler actually officiated the wedding as well. I'm sure that was hilarious. Imagine having no phone at a wedding, though. You better be at a good table. And I'm imagining that at a Taylor Swift, Travis Kelce wedding, every table was probably a good table.

Square Garden. I thought it wasn't going to happen. It happened. Star-studded, 1,000 people, no phones. Jason Kelce is best man. Means at least one speech went completely off the rails, right? 106.1 KISS FM. Congrats to Taylor and Travis.

What's going on? It's Drew. 106.1 Kiss FM. And shout out to all the Europeans in town. Over 600,000 people in from overseas to see the U.S. Anyway, I'm sitting next to these two guys from London. They're awesome. Crushing Margs, Triple Dipper. We're watching the game. These guys are one McDonald's Sprite away from shredding their passport and starting a brand new life here. They were blown away by the food. Just

going to be eating a lot healthier in 2026. 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And then yesterday happened. 4th of July. I think my calorie counting app broke. 20 beers, 7 hot dogs, 3 hamburgers, a rack of smoked ribs, 7 slices of watermelon, 3 cupcakes, 2 popsicles, and a bag of Tostitos scoops. I'm going to have to do the Peloton tomorrow twice.

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3: Do I get to say it? I get to say the two words, yes?
2: The anthem. Shake it out. The ballads. Lover. And anything that ever made you fall in love. We're playing them. Taylor Swift and the Royal Wedding Weekend.
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2: Yeah, man, it's a royal wedding weekend celebrating the one and only Taylor Swift, newly married, the newly wed. We'll be playing music from her all night long throughout the show, so make sure you have us up for that

What is the over-under for amount of red, white, and blue Jell-O shots sitting in people's refrigerators left over from yesterday? I mean, what a day. 250 years old. I feel like America is still celebrating. Thanks for having us up. 106.1 KISS FM.

0: celebrating our girl all weekend long, Taylor Swift. Big wedding, Madison Square Garden, Friday night. Everybody was invited except us. And also, Adam Sandler was the one that officiated the whole thing, which I don't know why I think that's hilarious. Let's celebrate the queen herself, Taylor Swift. Got a song coming from her next in Hozier. 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
1: From the people who brought you It's the Dog Park comes...

I know Team USA plays tomorrow night. Let's go. Big World Cup game for USA. But we got to talk about Team Australia invading Walmart here in Texas. The best thing of the weekend, in my opinion. Keep that energy going, man. 106.1 KISS FM, Bruno Mars, Risk It All.

0: him and I. What's the best exercise, Lauren, to help you live longer, according to like fitness experts? 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
1: Oh, well, I guess I gotta go do some squats now.
0: Leg day. Don't skip it. You'll live longer.
1: Absolutely.
0: Also, I always skip it. Because I do squats and then I'm sore for like 5 days, so then I don't do them for another like 5 months. It's a vicious cycle. It's Brady. Let's not worry about exercising. It's a Sunday night. 106.1 KISS FM, Dracula.

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25: Had to rent out a whole damn arena for all the people to show up to her wedding. 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Mixing in some throwback Taylor all weekend long. 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